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1: Come on, yay, yay.
0: Yes, sir. Ice Cube had a lot to talk about. We asked him about the new Jay-Z freestyle. Obviously, Cube, you're somebody who has been wrapped up in a bunch of beefs over your career. You're an OG. Did you get a chance to see Jay-Z's freestyle at the Roots Picnic over the weekend?
2: Yeah, I saw pieces of it. I don't know if I saw it all, but I think I saw, I guess, the pieces that's circulating the most.
0: I feel like, you know, we're in this like new hip hop landscape, this new media landscape. And I feel like every once in a while, you know, you dropped an album end of 2024 that I feel like reminded a lot of people that like you are still who you are. And then I feel like Jay-Z could just jump out with some bars after not kind of being quiet musically and just kind of like shake the game up real quick.
2: Yeah, I mean, you know, whenever one of the greats step out, people gonna definitely give it a ear and give it a listen. And, you know, then it goes to the fans. Some people love it, you know, some people don't. But it don't matter. You know, what matters is he got it off his chest, said what he wanted to say and needed to say. He had the mic and did it the way he wanted to do it. So after that, everything else is noise.
0: Also, I got to ask you about this, Cube. There was unconfirmed reports that Chris Tucker is going to be in the new Friday. Now, this story came out last week. We talked about it a little bit. Can you shed some light? Can you talk about it? Are we working on getting Chris Tucker into Last Friday?
2: Yeah, we're talking to him all the time. We want him to commit. But, you know, we definitely, you know, got Smokey in the Last Friday.
0: You got to have Smokey in the Last Friday.
2: Yeah, I mean, we've been wanting to have him in every Friday, so it's no different with this one.
0: Yeah, that's got to be the role that kind of follows Chris Tucker everywhere. Like, I feel like he can't go anywhere without hearing about, 100%. Like, yo, Smokey, like, this is...
2: Yeah, I mean, I think it's one of his most beloved roles. Everybody loves Smokey, and he should definitely bring him back to life.
0: So there you have it. Shout out to Q.
1: Come on, man.
0: Looks like Chris Tucker, Smokey might be making his triumphant return.
1: He got to.
0: Anyway, stay by your radio. Coming up, we're jumping into People's Mix, man. One more time, shout out to Ice Cube, y'all. It's the Bootleg Kev Show.
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1: What a do, boo.
0: Holding it down. Hit us up, 877-817-2888. That is the number. If you got anything you want to hear, shout-outs, requests, whatever, we'll make it happen for you, all right? Get at us. Listen, got to give a shout-out. A lot of people have been trying to break down this Jay-Z freestyle. It's been over, what, 4 or 5 days now since Hove touched that Roots Picnic stage?
1: They're saying it's a lace front that he had on. Did you hear that?
0: It's not. I actually saw Lauren LaRosa interviewed his hairstylist.
1: I'm not going to tell you or not that you won't be able to spot out a lace front. I'm just going to put that out there.
0: Okay. Is it because I'm white?
1: Brother, if you put that on yourself, you put that on yourself.
0: The hairstylist actually came out and talked about it.
1: If Jay-Z paid a hairstylist, are you going to be, are you going to tell the truth or are you going to be paid what you paid for?
0: So you think it's a lace front?
1: I didn't say that.
0: What do you think? Since you're the expert.
1: I didn't look at it that much. I got a low quality iPhone.
0: Anyway, let's get into some brand new music right now. Shout out to Tyga. This is his new one. It's called

0: Yo, yo, yo, what up? Turn your radios up. It's Don Toliver. My new single, Body, is up next on my favorite station. Keep it locked.
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0: It's Andre Jefferson Jr.
1: What it do, boo?
0: 877-817-2888 is the number. We'd love to hear from you. We're in the People's Mix right now. Coming up, there is a spinoff of one of our favorite TV series we are very excited about.
1: Come on.
0: Just got announced. We're going to break it down up next. First, though, let's get into this one. Luda, he's back. Just dropped the music video for this, too, with director Chris Robinson. Gives it the OG, like, 90s feel. Brand new Luda. Pull over. It's the Bootleg Kev Show.

0: 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If you ain't heard, San Diego, we're kicking off the summer concert series with SeaWorld. Woo. Yes, Saturday.
1: Oh, come on now.
0: Ooh, listen, the Yin Yang Twins will be in the building. It's going to be a good time. DJ Sam I Am's coming.
1: Oh, damn.
0: Yeah. James.
1: I got a funeral to go to.
0: You have a funeral to go to. Our dude Baby Joel's going to come. They might mistake him for Shamu.
1: That's what I was going to say.
0: So he might not come back.
1: Hey, it is what it is at that point.
0: Are we fat shaming the baby dude right now?
1: We could have been talking about a skinny ass dolphin.
0: Anyway, yeah, true. I said Shamu by name. Anyway, listen, if you want to get your hookup for tickets, don't forget jammin957.com. 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

0: nowadays, everybody wanna talk like they got something to say, but nothing comes out when they move the lips, just a bunch of gibberish. 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
2: What a do, boo?
1: It's official, man. There will be a new Snowfall series called The Drop.
2: Oh, I'm excited for it.
1: This is following his best friend, and I forget the girl's name who got hooked on the drugs and then got clean.
2: Got hooked on that crack. Say what it is.
1: But listen, Snowfall, one of our favorite series in the last decade for sure. The spinoff is going to be coming on FX and Hulu later on in 2026.
2: Oh, I'm excited. I'm going to be tuned in for that.
1: By the way, her name's Wanda. That's
2: there you right. go.
1: Leon and Wanda. That's who
2: Crack-headed
1: it is.
2: Wanda. Come
1: anyway,
2: on.
1: Anyway, stay by your radio coming up next. We got the No Cap News.

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0: 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What you got, Jim?
1: This is why I always say I trust science, but I don't trust the scientists because they found a mummy.
0: You always say that.
1: I have said it a few times.
0: Oh, you said it a few?
1: A few times.
0: Tell us why.
1: But they found this mummy and they did something very interesting.
0: A mummy or a mummy?
1: A mummy.
0: Okay.
1: Like it wrapped up.
0: All right.
1: There you go. They did something interesting. I want a sandwich out of nowhere. I'll just say that. That'll make sense.
0: I don't know what's going on. We got mummy sandwiches. And scientist up next. It's the Bootleg Cap Show.

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0: Time for the No Cap News. This one should be a doozy.
1: It should be, because scientists found a mummy. You know, one that'd be wrapped up in an Egyptian pyramid. It's been there for 5,000 years. So scientists found it. They did some experiments. They found yeast in his gut. And they took that yeast and they made some sourdough bread with it.
0: Oh, well, that's just, they got to be white scientists.
1: Yeah, 100%. I don't even know pictures of them. I know these are some Caucasian damn scientists.
0: That's some white people-ish.
1: Would you eat this mummy sandwich?
0: Who was the mummy?
1: Does it matter? Just pick a mummy. The mummy you think is attractive. Would you eat that yeast?
0: Yes.
1: Oh, Lord. See,
0: I'd give it a bite.
1: I can't believe y'all blaming China.
0: What if I inherit some mummy powers?
1: We got white people like this.
0: Yeah, I would take a bite.
1: Oh, that's crazy.
0: I'm not going to lie. If I'm there and everyone's eating the bread, I'm like, all right, give me a little piece of
1: bread. Nah, I'm not tasting no damn mummy sourdough bread.
0: We got butter? Can we put butter on the bread?
1: Yeah, you can do whatever you want with it. But it still came from a mummy's gut that's been sitting there 5,000 years.
0: I'll take the mummy gut bread all day.
1: Oh, Lord. And Sam's shaking his head. White people, we got to get y'all together.
0: Stay by your radio. Coming up next, we got the Daily Hate on the way.
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1: It's the Bootleg Kev Show, man. The Daily Hate's on deck. If you got something you want to hate on, hit us up. 877-817-2888. That is the number. You could leave us a voicemail. Tell us what's got you pissed off. James, anything you're hating on?
2: I got a hate on my older homie because he's a little older and he still skateboards and he injured himself. Now he has a GoFundMe. 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
1: What are you hating on? All right, get your calls in. 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
1: 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I know it's in Texas, probably in Tennessee, that says, fool me once, shame on you. Fool me, we can't get fooled again.

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And they're

0: 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So I wish the people that at the front of the lane would pay attention.
1: Appreciate you getting your hate on. All right, look, if you got something you want to hate on too, 877-817-2888. Coming up, if you've been waiting to watch Michael, we're going to tell you what day you can watch it at home.
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It's Beto Perez checking in. Happy Thursday. Appreciate you for having us on. 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

0: 100.7. It's Beto Perez. We just announced the iHeartRadio Music Festival this week, and it is definitely the biggest music event of the year. You got legendary performances. Some of the biggest names in the game are going to be there. Once-in-a-lifetime collaborations. Two nights, one stage, September the 18th and the 19th. And Snoop Dogg's going to be there. We got Cardi B is going to be there. Man, it's going to be off the hook. You should be there, too. Tickets going on sale tomorrow.
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11: There's a little rumor that R-rated comedies are dead, which is why Scary Movie is back, but we do want to apologize to the few people who may get their feelings hurt. White people, black people, off-white people, Mexicans, Diddy's cleaning lady.
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11: 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First Amendment, Second Amendment, stoners, people named Chet, mamas, yo mama, my mama, all mamas in general. And last but not least,

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0: 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Good morning. San Diego, are you ready to win tickets for SeaWorld's Summer Spectacular? 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

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Let me know where you're listening. I'd love to send you a shout out. Yo, love.

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0: Classic Fugees, Ready or Not on Jammin' 95.7's Beto Perez. Got to say what's up to Elsa tuning in right now in Santee. It's Drake. Nice for what?
1: I want to know who my representing in here tonight. Hold on, hold on.

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on the Philadelphia Phillies today. And you know what? Tomorrow, you'd kick off a series with the New York Mets. 6:40 is the first pitch, Petco Park. Let's go, Padres. 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
1: Surprise, this that chicken cheese. 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
0: So Serena and her husband were having a conversation trying to figure out how to find what? More couple friends, right?
1: Yes. Like, we want to hang out with other couples. Like, because I have single friends. He has single friends. But, like, if I'm hanging out with my friend, then he's the third wheel. And, you know, if we're hanging out with one of his friends, it's like, I'm the third wheel. Like, we just want to have a group setting.
2: Your guys' company isn't good enough or what?
1: Yeah, but sometimes you want to hang out with people.
0: Why do you think, why are you guys the only successful relationship out of everyone that you know?
1: I'm not sure. I really don't know. I could not answer that for you.
0: That's kind of crazy when you think about it. I mean, Nicasio, I feel like you DJ a lot. You have a lot of nighttime activities, so it's probably tough for you and your girl to hang out with other couples,
2: oh,
0: right?
2: Oh, yeah. We barely get enough time with just me and her, like, yeah. Let alone, you know, spend it with someone else.
0: So what is it specifically that like, why do you want couple friends? You just think it's different than hanging out with, like, the individuals?
1: Well, I think you think it's fun sometimes, like, when you go to, like, group settings or, if, like, I don't know, you have extra tickets to something, you want to invite friends. Because also, because we were going down a list, we're like, should we invite this person? And we're like, or what about this person? And we're like, well, no, because I don't know if I like their spouse, or I'm not ready to meet this new person that they're talking to. I don't know. It was just, we couldn't think of anyone.
2: I don't really like it because our focus goes to them. It's like hosting a birthday party. Like, you do all this stuff for the guests when really it's about you. Like, it's about you. It's supposed to be about you, but you're doing all this stuff for the guests.
0: But and she's so, not trying to throw a party. Yeah. They're just trying to hang out with, like, another couple.
2: I know, but her focus would be on the other girl or the other guy, and then her husband will be focused. Like, it's not really a date. It's a hangout.
0: I have a hot take on this, and no one's going to agree with me, but I think it's because none of you are going to be honest with yourselves. Okay. I think couples can't hang out without wanting to hook up with each other. I'll share my reasoning next.
2: That's hot.
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0: and just chill because they think it's a good time. Here's my issue with that. I don't think most of you are going to admit it, but it is what it is. I'm freshly out of a divorce. I could say whatever I want. I feel like most couples, when they hang out together, they think about hooking up with the other couple. And maybe not all of them together, but I feel like, because what do you do when you hang out with couples? You're drinking, usually. You're not just hanging out playing Twister. You're drinking and you're talking about life and doing whatever. And then as you start to drink, what happens? You start to get drunk and your mind starts to wander. And I feel like when you're sitting there, you just start thinking like, damn, I wonder what it's like when they hook up. You start visualizing. And I feel like that's never, Serena, stop it.
1: No.
0: You've never thought that.
1: I feel like you're just hanging out, like, and that's what you're thinking?
0: Once you start drinking.
1: But you're still, like, conversating with these people.
0: Yeah. But in my head, I'm picturing what's going down. Like, I'm like, I wonder what it's like. Like, I wonder what they do. Like, not necessarily maybe, like, us hooking up. Like, okay. I gotta be careful how I word this. I was hanging out at a friend's house one time. It was a bunch of us. There's probably, like, I don't know, 10 of us. Nicasio was there.
2: Oh.
0: And my friend's girlfriend was talking. They were in the kitchen and she's in the middle of a conversation. But as she's talking, her eyes start rolling back in her head. And I have a friend there. And my friend apparently was doing something while she was talking. And so as that's happening, I mean, clearly that's a thing. They're doing something. And I'm watching that and I'm like, oh my God, they're freaks. I wonder what this is. And so now I'm kind of looking. I can't not look at her because she's having a conversation. So I'm having to stare at her. But as I'm staring at her, she's like making faces like, ah. And now you think I'm not going to think?
2: Well, yeah.
1: I'm like, what kind of party were you at?
2: It was a good party. I felt the same way. And I'm like, well, damn, if he's doing this in public in front of us.
0: Imagine what happens behind closed doors.
2: Well, that's an open invite to me.
0: Well, and that's the thing. Is it weird? Like, would it have been weird if I asked to watch? I don't want to join, but I want to watch. And is it weird because you're doing this in front of everyone? So are you, like Nicasio said, is this an invitation? Yeah.
1: It's weird that they were doing that in front of you. And if they were doing that in front of you, I could see how your mind wandered there. But it would still be weird if you asked to watch.
2: Serena, are you Amish?
0: Serena, when we were all in Jamaica, you think I didn't think, man, I wonder what Serena and Barr are doing right now. You think that didn't cross my mind once or twice?
1: Stop visualizing me.
0: Your husband was there too. It's not weird.
3: Coming up next.
0: We had talked recently on the show about like spanking your kids and discipline, right? And there's apparently a shocking number of Gen Z and millennials spanking their kids because they say it is necessary to raise a kid properly. We're talking more about it next.

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1: San Diego's hip-hop and throwbacks.
0: There is a shocking number of Gen Z and millennials that spank their kids, and they say it's necessary in order to raise a kid properly.
2: Mm-hmm. Oh my.
0: Serena, tell me more about this.
1: So it says 1 in 5 Gen Z and millennials are still spanking their kids, which is actually down from Gen X, which is a generation before us, so like our parents.
0: Yeah.
1: But that, yeah, many still see this as necessary because it, you know, it's a way of teaching your child right from
2: discipline.
1: Wrong.
2: But
0: it's the same thing as like when you touch the hot stove. I feel like that's mm-hmm. always the best thing. Like, you don't know that it's hot or whatever until you touch it as a kid. And like, oh my God, and you know, I'll never do that again. That was how I don't think beat your kids or anything like that. But I'm just, my personal experience as a kid, obviously I didn't like getting spanked. But when I did get spanked, I did not make the same mistake twice.
1: Yes, it was kind of checking you. Because I feel like you have everybody has to have like a memory where you know you had an attitude. And then maybe you got like a little spanky on the hand or like your mouth. And you're like, oh crap. Like,
2: yeah.
1: And you stopped.
0: Yeah, for exactly. And Casio for sure spanked a couple times.
2: Oh, me? I got spanked?
0: Yeah, yeah.
2: Oh, yeah.
0: Last weekend, I heard the audio. Where were you when that happened? That was
2: what?
0: That was wild.
3: Coming up next.
0: Ooh, 5 lies that divorce influencers are selling women. Mm-hmm. I didn't even know there was a divorce influencer. That's a thing.
1: I think it's just like women that are like, yes, leave him. You deserve better. Like just very quick. You know.
0: Okay. God. Let's share it with everybody next.
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1: San Diego's hip hop and throwbacks.
0: Five lies that divorce influencers are selling women. Number one, you deserve to leave no matter what. So this says sometimes leaving is the right answer. Sometimes it isn't. Sometimes the marriage is actually fixable and the person telling you to burn it down is trying to sell you this glow up package. But the right answer depends on your specific life. Anyone gives you, like, basically gives you a universal yes on divorce is selling you a product and not advice.
1: I agree. And then I think it just has a lot to do with, like, again, social media, because I have seen those reels where it's like, I was happier after divorce, and it's like all these things, but you don't know exactly how that marriage was. Like, you know, was the husband abusive? Was it, you know, like maybe, yeah, like she was supposed to leave, but that doesn't mean like that's your story.
2: I never understood what people were saying, like, I'm happy after divorce. It's crazy because I feel like it's...
0: I can explain that too.
2: Don't you feel like it's like a savage title? Like, it's like...
0: No, I don't mind. It means you went through some stuff.
2: Oh, no, not for guys. It's fine for guys.
1: Oh, gosh.
0: I feel like for me, I did not want to get divorced, right? Mm-hmm. I did not. I fought to make it work. But everyone gets a point. Like, you get to a point where you realize, yo, we're just not on the same page. Mm-hmm. And at this point, I know that when I was going through mine, like, I did everything to save it, that I could. And when I saw it couldn't happen, then I was like, well, then what am I doing? I can't be the only one fighting a fight. So then that's where the divorce happened. And now the divorce has taken so long, and it's so emotionally draining that once it's finally done, you're like, oh, my God, thank you. It's not even directly at the person. It's just the experience. You're glad that it's over with.
1: Are we going to have a party?
0: Oh my God, yes. I'm planning it already. You think I'm planning? I've been looking at locations. Like, it's a whole thing. It's going to go down. Number two, this says, document everything he does, girl. Build the file. High conflict divorce Instagram has women logging every late pickup, screenshotting every text, and saving every grievance into a file for the lawyer. And it's sold as protection. But this says the judges actually read that differently. The parent who shows up with a file is the parent making the divorce harder than it has to be. You're not building a case. You're building a reputation. And that's the wrong one.
1: I don't know. I feel like if you are going through a divorce, though, it's probably because of all these things that your partner's done. And if you are, I don't know, battling for the kids, I'd be like, yeah, like, I'm the parent that's there.
2: Are you the type of person, Serena, to save a lot of things? Like, so that way, if anything hits the fan, you have it on deck and you're ready to... let it go.
0: Do you have a file on your husband is what he's asking?
1: No. Mentally.
0: Oh, yeah. Do that. Well, not a physical one, but a mental one.
2: I'm going to put up in court.
0: This says, number three, you'll be happier on the other side. Some women are. Many aren't. The post-divorce data is brutal. Lower household income, fewer dating prospects after 40, and the kids' lives just got harder. The Instagram divorce coach is showing you her best year, but she's not showing you year three. And she isn't telling you about the women that didn't make it through it.
1: Also, yeah, I was going to say, like, my friends who, like, have been divorced, like, some of them, like, yeah, they're happier now, but it took a long time to get there. It wasn't like they got a divorce and it was, like, instant happiness. It took, I feel like, years.
0: Because, oh, for sure.
1: Yeah, so it's like, even if you are seeing, like, oh, yeah, these women are happier, I don't know if they're necessarily telling you everything that happened in between.
0: Mm. Yeah, that makes sense. We're running short on time, so we're not going to do five. We're going to do four. We'll close it with this last one. This one. Oh my God. He's a narcissist. Of course he is. This says every difficult husband in 2026 is now a narcissist. Every disappointing one. Everyone who didn't listen the way you wanted them to listen. The diagnosis as permission slip is the most sold product on divorce TikTok. Real narcissists do exist, but labeling every man that you've fallen out of love with is not a clinical observation. It's just a marketing funnel.
2: Damn.
0: You won't break my soul. You won't break my soul. I'm going to parade right now. It's Pride Month. Come on.
2: Hey.
3: Coming up next.
0: The mayor of Amsterdam says cocaine is less harmful than alcohol and wants Europe to legalize it.
2: I know.
1: Of course it'd be from Amsterdam.
0: That's a conversation. Let's talk more about this next.

0: 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Lock it in, man. 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
1: San Diego's hip hop and throwbacks.
0: All right, so let's kind of go through this and see if there's any, I don't know, anything logical about it. The mayor of Amsterdam wants cocaine to be legal, and it says that her argument is hard to ignore. So Mayor Femke Halsema, if I'm saying that wrong, I apologize, spoke at a European Congress on organized crime, arguing that current drug enforcement has completely failed to stop cocaine from flowing into Europe. She also urged that cocaine is less harmful than alcohol and that the widespread use of drugs is already integrated into society. People are going to make their own choices, she said. So her proposal draws comparisons with how several countries approach cannabis legalization. The Netherlands already tolerates cannabis and, you know, they sell it in licensed coffee shops and everything like that. So basically, she's trying to say, listen, if we make this thing legal and it's not taboo anymore and it's accessible everywhere, it's not going to be such a thing.
2: That's true.
0: Do we agree with this?
1: I think it would still be a thing because even though weed is legalized, it's still a thing. Like, there's still a lot of people that smoke all the time.
2: But she's saying, like, regardless, people are going to do it. So, you know what I mean? Like, rules or not, they still get their hands on it. And they have access to it.
0: The comments, Ayala Clark said, you legalize drugs and you legalize crime to get money for drugs. And eventually you won't have a functioning country. This is just a managed decline. At Tony MC5 said, we can't stop people from committing murder. So let's just legalize it. Problem solved.
2: That's different.
0: We've seen cocaine can. I've got friends that I've seen on coke. And they've made some very bad decisions.
2: But if we're comparing it to drinking, think about it. When you drink, you gain weight. And then you either gain weight from the alcohol or you gain weight from eating after the alcohol. So that's already another thing right there. And then plus, if you drink too much, you can also die just like cocaine.
0: Here, I do think that alcohol is a drug. And I feel like a lot of people don't think it is. But I mean, yeah, you think about the people that drive reckless, the people that do crazy things, that don't remember what they did the night before. Alcohol, all these things are bad if you consume too much of it.
1: But I think alcohol isn't, I guess, like promoted as being bad. Like,
0: exactly. Why? Because the government makes money off of it.
1: So that's what I'm saying. So cocaine, I feel like it could just lead to more problems because if they're promoting that it's not a bad thing, then I think more kids are going to be interested in doing cocaine. And now you got people on coke, drinking, and all the things.
2: I don't know. I mean, think about it. When you're driving, your blurred vision, you don't know what's going on when you're drunk. But if you're on cocaine, your eyes are bigger and you can focus on the road.
0: The lines are so big!
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got a in my dental, blowing hemp in a rental. On my way to Sacramento, late night, Arsenio. 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
0: Woo, let's talk National Donut Day, baby. Where the plug at? It is the biggest stories of the day inside the top three. Woo! Sino Goshino Radio, Serena, what's going down?
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0: That's a win, man, because nobody just gets a donut and eats it without something to wash it down with.
2: That's true.
0: So you buy the drink, you get the free donut. Yeah. I think that's super dope.
1: Yes.
0: And Dunkin's really good.
2: Yeah. I feel like donuts are the biggest scam ever. Because why do they cut the hole in the middle? Like, what if I want that there?
0: That is a good point. I wonder what the origin is. Like, why cut that out? Because then they sell the donut holes separate.
2: Yeah, I like the donuts that are cream filled.
1: I don't understand why they're called donut holes, because they're a ball. So you would think you'd call the donut like a donut hole because there's a donut
2: hole. So they should be called donut balls?
0: Mind blown. Yeah, donut balls. Bro, that's probably why. It sounds horrible. Can I get some donut balls? What else is going on?
1: Starbucks is bringing back a fan favorite, the S'mores Frappuccino. It's been gone for 7 years.
2: Dang.
1: So it originally debuted in 2015 and became a summer favorite before disappearing from the menus in 2019. And reports say it's going to return on June 30th with a brand new s'mores-inspired cold brew.
0: All right, lock that in. If you like the s'mores, go get that cold brew. Lastly, I know we're talking this iHeartRadio Music Festival, right?
1: Yes, if you're trying to see BTS, Benson Boone, Snoop Dogg, Cardi B, Kenny Chesney, Lainey Wilson, and so many more. They are all headed to Las Vegas September 18th and 19th. And if you want tickets, you have a chance to win starting today at 9 a.m. Listen for the keyword, then text it to 200-200, and you can score a VIP trip for two to Vegas. That includes round-trip airfare, a two-night hotel stay, tickets to both nights, ground transportation, plus a $1,000 gift card.
0: I thought you were going to say B2K, but you said BTS. It's all good. Same. It's like same fan base. Huge fan base. Yeah, it's going to be dope. So good luck on that. We got more Tino Goshino Radio coming up next. Turn up. Hang out. Good morning. Happy Friday. 16-1.

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1: San Diego's hip hop and throwbacks.
2: Coming up next.
0: If you found out that there were rumors being spread about you at work, would you call out the person spreading the rumors?
3: Oh.
1: Yes.
0: Even if they were your boss?
1: Ooh, maybe not.
0: That's crazy work, man. We got a listener going through that exact situation. We're going to read the DM that she sent and break it all down. Listener Therapy is next. Yeah.

0: 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Gracias. 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
1: San Diego's hip-hop and throwbacks.
0: All right, so listener therapy, man. It's us trying to help you out with life and what you got going down. I'm going to hit you with this DM that Daisy sent. I don't know, man. I don't know how you go about calling out your boss for talking bad about you to everybody. But that's what's going down. The DM says, Tina, I need some advice, man. I'm trying hard not to make a bad situation worse. I work at a small office, and over the last few weeks, I've noticed people acting kind of different around me. Conversations stop when I walk into a room. Co-workers have been giving me weird looks, and a few people that used to talk to me every day suddenly seem distant. At first, I thought I was just imagining it, making things up, but one of my coworkers pulled me to the side and said, hey, there's some rumors going on about you at work. And apparently these stories that are going around are that I'm looking for another job and that I talk bad about my coworkers behind their backs and that I get special treatment. None of this is true. And so when I asked them who's, saying all of this so I can confront them, I found out it's actually my manager.

0: San Diego's hip hop and throwbacks.
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0: All right, so our listener Daisy reached out kind of conflicted because she like has been hearing rumors about herself at work, a lot of different things. And when she asked the coworker that kind of told her about everything, well, who's spreading these rumors? She found out that it's actually her manager. So how do you tell your boss that you've heard these rumors that are being spread about you by her? Like, what would you do? Lorena's on the line. I mean, how do you handle it?
2: You know what? You're asking the wrong person because I don't have a filter. I will literally go straight to her.
0: So you don't care if it's a manager or not. What would you say?
2: I mean, rumors about what? Work or personal?
0: I mean, more so work, I think. I mean, she was just basically saying that, I guess, that she's out looking for another job and she talks badly about coworkers behind their backs and she gets special treatment and a bunch of things like that.
2: No, hell, no. I will go straight to her. I mean, if the manager is going to be petty to the other girl after that, then that's a different thing.
3: You got kids?
2: I do.
3: Oh, yeah, you ain't doing nothing. Because she got to protect that bag at
0: what
3: work.
0: What do the kids have to do with
3: it? Because anything? If she can't just go up there and say something to the manager and then get fired because you got some babies to take care of.
2: No, my sir is 17 and 20.
0: Oh. I ain't got nothing to lose, 45! That's funny. Listen, I appreciate the call. Thank you so much. I know we're going to jump into some tea time. That's Celebrity Gossip next. What are we going to focus on today?
1: NBA star Damian Lillard might have a secret baby mama.
0: Oh, damn.
3: Don't they all?
0: Damn. We'll talk all about it next.

0: 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Thank you so much for waking up with us right here on Jammin 95.7.
1: San Diego's hip hop and throwbacks.
0: Let's talk NBA superstar Damian Lillard. The rumors are he's got a secret baby mama. Serena's got more on this, man. It's tea time. It's Cino Cochino Radio. What's happening?
1: So he's going through a divorce right now, and it's just getting uglier and uglier because his ex-wife, Kayla Lillard, I guess she wants to subpoena a woman named Justy Wolf, who is rumored to share a child with Damian Lillard, and she is requesting paternity test results, messages between Damian and this woman, photos of Damian with the child, and even any non-disclosure agreements that may exist. And this woman is reportedly fighting the subpoena, which makes me think,
0: it's probably true.
1: Yeah.
0: I mean, if they're going through a divorce, she's not going to make this up. Like, there's got to be, I mean, people do make up a lot of stuff in divorces, but I'm saying, if she's saying, yo, get the test, there's got to be some proof.
1: Because it would have happened while they were married.
0: Yeah, exactly. I would assume that's probably part of why they're getting divorced. She probably found out, got the kid, whatever.
1: Well, I think he's the one that's divorcing her.
0: Oh, really?
1: Yes. And this is his college sweetheart. I think they already have two kids together.
0: Yeah.
1: And he is divorcing her.
0: That's crazy.
2: Yeah, that is.
0: Nicasio, don't get married, bro.
2: Bro,
0: you're doing it right.
2: I just don't understand. Only bad things can happen when you're married. I mean, obviously, you know, you commit. It's a beautiful commitment. Yes, but it also, when it goes bad, it goes bad.
1: But
0: and then the commitment doesn't matter because
2: it doesn't matter. Leaves. You still can be committed without marriage.
1: Not everyone leaves.
0: A lot do.
3: We're talking about it.
0: If you're not familiar with it, I want to talk about my new dating podcast. It's called Laugh at Love. This week's episode, super fun, talking about resentment because I think it's a real thing. I'll kind of dive into it next. Fill you in.
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0: All right, so I have a dating podcast, man, and the episodes are not long. They're about half an hour, nothing crazy. Some of them even shorter than that, maybe 20 minutes. But it's just kind of talking about dating in 2026 and how it's trash. It's not, I don't want to say it's a positive podcast, but it's not all negative. Like this week I had someone reach out and it was a listener and they were kind of sharing their story with me and talking about their marriage and they've been together for a long time, but they don't know if they should keep working on it and that they fight. There's a ton of fights that they've had throughout the years. And it led to this whole conversation about resentment that I feel is super real. Resentment is a weapon. And basically, like, you have all these things happen or you feel like you're walking on eggshells, but then you don't want to say anything, so you hold it all in. And then you get to this point where you just explode because you've been keeping everything, like, bottled up. Like, I had that happen with family. Mm-hmm. Not so much in a relationship, but with, like, family situations. And I built up all this resentment, and I basically put myself on this island and felt like this black sheep. And I was like, nobody loves me, and I'm just going to do my thing. Mm. And then at my dad's funeral, when I ended up talking to his 17 brothers and sisters and nieces and cousins and everything, I was able to find out that this entire time that I thought nobody was paying attention to what I was doing, they actually were. It's just sometimes people don't know how to connect with you. And you don't know that if you're not doing your part as well. So every relationship is, like, every relationship, whether it's family, friends, whatever, it's never just one-sided. There's always two. And so as much as you point the finger and blame the other person, you have to kind of look at yourself and what you're doing too. And so that's kind of, I dive into that and go a little deeper. But aside from that too, I'm also talking about like date nights. And I feel like if you're trying to go to the movies right now, it's the perfect time because there's two scary movies out, Obsessed and Backrooms. And they're both going to give you something to talk about. And I was so pissed at the ending of Backrooms. I go on like a 10-minute rant about how much I hated it. And this listener reached out and he's trying to be like, oh man, no, it set up the perfect part two. Because you really have to look at life in perspective, blah, blah, blah. And I was like, no, if I pay $20, tell me the goddamn ending. Yes. I don't want to have to figure this out for myself. And so
1: I agree.
0: That's part of the episode. So wherever you stream your favorite podcast, just search for Tino Cochino, Laugh at Love, and then you can check out the podcast.
1: And what if you're not a creative? What if about the creative people that are watching this are like, what happened?
0: Yeah, all the dummies are like, what do you mean?
2: Going back to the date, the movie thing, do you ever get people that, like, well, females reach out and they're like, hey man, like the movie thing is just basic. Like, they're like kind of tired of it. Like, it's just like, oh, well, let me guess, we're going on a movie date.
0: I don't even know at this point because there's all these videos of girls that go viral saying, don't take me here on a first date. Don't take me here. I saw one the other night. The list was 20 places and it was like, don't take me for coffee. Don't take me to the mall. Don't take me to a steak dinner. Don't take me to this. What do y'all want to do, bro? Like, I don't even, that's the whole point of the podcast. Yeah. I don't even know how to date in 2026. Everything's corny. Everything's looked at as lesser than. I'm lost.
1: Yeah, I don't know what to tell you, but I do have a horror story for my friend.
0: Wow, Serena. Yeah, I don't know what to tell you, loser, but my friend. Good luck with love.
1: No, I thought about your podcast because she was like, oh my gosh, I have this story. She's like, it only happens to me. So she had been, I guess, I don't even want to say, like, talking to this baseball player, which we know. We know he's probably picking up with the other girls. And she knew this too because nothing was serious.
0: Of course.
1: And she was planning on going to see him to wherever he plays at now, and he was going to pay for everything and bring her out. She's like, okay, cool. And she's like, well, I was just scrolling on TikTok and there's this girl who doesn't even mention a baseball player, but she's just talking about her bad date with this baseball player. And she's like, and the comments are flooded with his name. She's like, and I just can't believe, like, she's like, it's like thousands of girls that are literally having the same experience with this.
0: Well, he's got that one date down and he just takes everybody on it, basically.
1: Yes,
0: right?
2: She might be different though. It might be different.
0: Yeah, but you got to go through all of them to find what. Hey, here's the thing. You can't stand out if you fit in.
1: Oh, wow.
0: You
1: know? That friend just texted me. That's so weird.
0: Oh, my gosh. He's listening. Change the topic. Quick. Guys, have you ever thought about carpet in the restroom?
3: Coming up next.
0: Have you ever questioned whether or not you're a priority?
2: Oh, I know.
0: In somebody's life?
1: Well, I know I'm a priority.
0: Are in you? Everyone's life, Serena?
1: Everyone's
0: wow, are you a
1: life.
0: Narcissist?
1: Not everyone's life.
0: No, I saw this. I thought it was interesting. Ways people show you that you're not a priority.
2: Oh, this is good.
0: Is anyone hitting you with these actions? Let's talk about them next.

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0: Okay, so there are 8 ways that people can show you straight up that you are not a priority. Number 1, they fit you in. They don't make space, right? They only reply when it suits them. They only make plans when nothing better is happening. They only show up when it costs them nothing. That is not priority. That is convenience.
1: No, that makes all the sense.
0: You have a look on your face. Are you realizing that this might have just happened to you because Nicasio called you last minute?
1: That's exactly what I was thinking.
0: For this concert the other day. Nicasio invited me to a show and I could not attend. And then last minute, he invited Serena.
2: You just outed me right there.
1: That was
0: number
1: rude.
0: Number 2, they disappear, then return casually. Like, basically, they go quiet. They pull away, they create distance, and then they just come back like nothing ever happened. Expect you to just be cool.
2: Oh, yeah, this happened to me. When I took Serena to the concert, she just left.
1: Because I realized I was not a priority.
2: Oh, my God.
0: Well, what did you want him to do if you guys were just there as friends?
2: Yeah.
0: What type of priority were you going to do?
1: I don't feel like I was a friend, though.
0: Oh, wow. Oh, wow. So what were you?
2: Oh, wow.
1: I was just like a filler space. Oh.
0: Guys, this is still going on. It's been 3 days.
2: All right. We're scarred.
0: Number three. They give excuses instead of change behavior. They always have a reason. Oh, I was busy. I was tired. I was stressed. There's a lot going on. But the pattern stays the same. When someone values you, the effort changes, not just the excuse.
2: That's crazy. Yeah.
1: Doesn't Nicasio always give excuses?
0: Oh, yeah?
1: Mm-hmm.
2: No. I mean, how so?
1: You have an excuse for everything.
2: No, I don't.
0: Oh my God.
2: I make time for you. You know this.
0: Like a real couple. It's crazy. Number 4, they keep you guessing where you stand. One day they're warm, the next day they're distant. One message feels caring, the next feels careless. I feel like that's kind of how you feel when you guys have conversations in here, right? Like one day it seems like he's all on your side, and then the next day he's bashing you.
1: That is very true, actually. Every single break. Sometimes.
2: My problem with Serena is that, like, she'll ask me for something, right? And it's like, give me some time so I can make it happen. But no, I find out she asked someone else, and I'm just like, yo, like, why don't you trust me? Like, give me trust.
1: But the thing is, he doesn't acknowledge. Like, I know exactly what he's talking about.
0: I feel like I'm in a therapy session right now, like a couple's counseling.
2: This is how it feels?
1: Hold he's on, not so what, a friend.
0: So what is he talking about specifically?
1: There's 2 things.
0: Oh. Oh my God. What's happening? Number 5. Okay, if you're just tuning in randomly, like, what the hell's going on? All right, we're basically sharing the ways, right, that people show you you're not a priority. And number 5, they expect your availability, but offer no consistency. Like, they want access to you, your time, your energy, your support, your attention. But when you need clarity or on whatever, they go missing.
2: Oh, that's Serena all day.
1: No, that's exactly you. You're a bad friend.
2: Hold on.
1: No, because
2: when I call you,
1: I was last minute invite, and then, like, yes, I ask you for something, and then you don't respond, so then I have to go make things happen somewhere else.
0: Going over what you asked for. What did you ask for?
1: It was just, so one of them was a Toy Story screening, and then he didn't really give me a clear answer, so then I asked you.
0: Yeah.
1: So he's upset about that.
0: Oh, wow.
2: What was the thing? What was it, Reagan?
0: Which one? I've done 5
2: of
0: them.
2: The one we just did, right now.
0: It said they expect your availability, but no consistency.
2: Serena calls me, answer all the time.
0: Yeah.
2: All the time.
0: Yeah.
2: I call her.
0: She goes missing.
2: Oh, it's just her. But when she doesn't answer, she would call me back. Sorry, I was with my family. And I was like, well, I'm available for you. Why can't you be 100 with me?
1: I don't know how to break this to you, but you are not a priority in my life.
0: Okay. Oh, I mean, this ties into the next one. Oh, my God. They dismiss your feelings when you bring it up. Oh, no. Okay, there's 2 more. Number 7, they remember you when they need something. They reach out when they want comfort, when they need help. I mean, that's literally what you're talking about right now. The same thing. This is kind of, I mean, what's going on here?
2: I'm like a coat. She only uses me when she's cold.
0: Oh.
1: I have my own sweater.
0: Technically, that's Mikey's sweater.
1: This one's mine. He does not have sparkly little
0: Let's close it ties. Quickly with number 8. They keep you waiting to be chosen. You keep hoping they'll finally show up properly. They'll finally be clear. They'll finally be consistent. They'll finally treat you like you matter. But if you always feel like you're waiting to be chosen, you've already got the answer.
2: You won't know how you truly mean to someone when they're gone.
3: That didn't make sense.
2: I think that matter. I don't know.
3: Serena, how do you feel right now?
1: I just think that Nicasio is not a good friend.
2: I just feel like I'm not seen or heard.
4: Coming up next.
0: National Donut Day, man. Especially on a Friday, bro. 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
0: All right, so we've got the biggest novella, honestly, probably in radio history, ooh, man. 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
0: Ooh, ladies and gentlemen, it's time for another episode, the biggest novella to ever hit FM radio. We call it Battle of the Rosas. Today, love will be tested, trust will be questioned, and someone might be training for a race they never signed up for. We've got Teresa on the line. Teresa, break it down, chica. Why do you think your man Alfonso is cheating?
2: Because he's completely changed. This man hates exercising. We never go to the gym together.
0: He probably parks in handicap just to walk inside Target, I bet.
2: He does have a bad knee.
3: Oh my God.
0: Stick to the script. So what's happening? What's he done that's suspicious?
2: He's joining the running club.
0: Running from La Migra?
2: No, it's an actual club where they run. People are running shoes, running shorts, and a watch.
0: Running shorts? Okay, maybe he's just on his fitness journey.
2: He's even waking up at 5 a.m. every Saturday.
0: Okay, there we go. There it is. Somebody inspired this. Nobody wakes up at 5 a.m. on Saturday. That's unholy. Where did he find out about this running club? Who told him?
2: He told me it was on Instagram. I stopped him and I saw he's following somebody new. And she's always posting about running.
0: Who's the woman?
2: Her name is Natalie. She's one of the organizers. Let me tell you, she's gorgeous.
0: Ah, now we're getting somewhere.
2: He never misses a run. And when I call him while he's running, he never answers.
0: Oh, you're Latina. I'm sure you've accused him of this. What does he say for not answering?
2: He claims he's training.
0: Oh, I bet there's a train involved. Okay, listen. We're going to call Alfonso. And we're going to offer him a free VIP race package. And we're going to see who he wants running beside him. Is it you, his loving Jaina, or will he choose Natalie?
2: This isn't a real run, right?
0: Oh. Ay, so torta, I see. Okay, now listen. We're going to call Alfonso next and get to the bottom of this. Don't move. It's Battle of the Rosas. Ay!
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0: Welcome back to the biggest novella to ever hit the radio, man. It's all faker than fake, and we love every ounce of it. It's much deeper and more serious than a war of any roses. This is a battle of the Rosas. Hi. We have Teresa on the line, and she thinks her man Alfonso's creeping on the Lolo. Are you still there, Teresa?
2: I'm here.
0: So basically, he's been following this run organization and a girl by the name of Natalie. And you said he's never been interested in fitness or going to the gym, but now he goes to every run. Just coincidentally, every run that Natalie's at. And you think he might be cheating.
2: Yes. She's so attractive.
0: I'm sure you're a pretty thing too.
2: Makes me laugh.
0: Okay. Let's call your man Alfonso. We're going to offer him a free running package with a ton of perks. Mm. Not like Percocets. I'm sure that's what he sells on the side. But, you know, just a ton of perks. And then we're going to tell him that he can even have one running participant added to his VIP package. And he's either going to choose you, his loving girlfriend, or Natalie. Do you think he's going to choose you, mija?
2: I hope so. But this is a fake run, right?
0: You asked that last time. Yes, no one has to run. Jesus. Let's call Alfonso.
3: Hola.
0: Hola, Alfonso. This is Pito calling you from Desert Hills. I lost my place in the script. Let me go back to ChatGPT. I opened up my email on accident. Calmate, everybody. It's okay. We all mess up at work. Hey, what's up? Yeah, I'm calling from Desert Valley Marathon Events. How are you doing today, Alfonso?
3: I'm doing great. Who is this?
0: I just told you. We don't have time to repeat it. Okay. So the reason I'm calling is because you've been selected for a complimentary VIP race coming up very soon. And you actually get a ton of perks. Can I tell you about them?
3: I like perkies.
0: I bet you do. It includes race entry, merchandise, VIP access, and even complimentary registration for one running partner.
3: Firme.
0: I know, bro. All you gotta do is tell me who you want me to put down as your running partner.
3: ¿Sabes qué? Let's go with that Daddy Natty.
0: Natty. Okay, and who is Natty?
3: Oh, she's one of the organizers in my run club.
2: Hi, Alfonso.
3: Natalie?
2: No, motherfucker!
0: Oh, my God! This is coming from a real place!
2: It's your girlfriend, Teresa!
0: Hi!
3: Oi!
2: Why would you pick Natalie and not me?
3: Because you only run to the fridge.
0: Hi.
2: Well, you better run fast because I'm going to run you over with my car.
0: Teresa, calm down. We don't need to chase him with the car. You're acting like a toxica.
3: She's not playing. She really chasing me.
0: Running because now he's running for his life. Hi. This has been another episode of Battle of the Rosas.
4: Coming up next.
0: People always talk about manifestation, and I believe in it. You can speak things into his existence, yes. But I also think that, like, you can't just manifest it. Like, you have to have action steps to back up the manifestation. So how can you manifest a high-class living? Let's talk about it next, man. Let's upgrade you, baby.

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1: San Diego's hip-hop and throwbacks.
0: All right, listen, man, I believe in manifestation. I think it's very important. But I also believe that you need action steps for your manifestation. You can't just be like, I'm going to be rich. Okay, well, how are you going to get rich? I do believe that. You can go out there and be like, I'm going to get rich. I'm going to get rich. I'm going to do this. I'm going to do it. It's a mindset. Mm-hmm. But then you have to do things in order to make that happen. Mm-hmm. So we got a few ways for you to manifest a high-class living. Number one, you got to romanticize your everyday routine. You don't just need a spa day to live well. You got to start with what you have. You make your coffee slowly. Use glassware instead of plastic. Stop rushing through your mornings. High-class energy begins in how you treat yourself when no one's watching. I believe in this, man. I go get massages once or twice a week. I do whatever. I go to the gym every day. I do whatever I feel I need to do for me. And I do all of that alone. It's just like my time to feel at peace.
1: I've been making some iced coffee at home and it makes me so happy. And I also did switch out like our pots and pans to it's like something, you know, better for everyone.
0: No, that's important. I mean, little things like that, it just helps the mindset. Yeah. You don't even realize it. The next on the list, it says to spend time in places that attract elegance. Like if you want to shift your energy, you have to shift your environment. So start, like let's say you work from home or you have that opportunity to work remote. Start working from hotel lobbies. Have tea in really nice cafes or go to galleries or showrooms or just wherever you feel like high value conversations happen. And this goes back to like when people say you are who you hang around. Mm-hmm. Like if you keep the wrong company around you, you're going to stay in these situations. And same thing, yeah, if you're trying to elevate yourself, you need to be around that type of elevated energy. But you've got to put yourself there. It ain't just going to happen.
1: Mm-hmm. I just started going to a new gym and it's like a whole new environment. It's like a warehouse gym.
0: Oh, that's cool.
1: And a lot of these people, like they compete in like, I don't know, like bodybuilding. I told my husband, I'm like, I wonder if I'm going to be influenced.
0: You might be. I mean, you're around it all the time.
1: Yeah. Then,
0: because you don't want to be the one that's super out of shape, but then everyone else is like, raw. So you'll start to feel like, yo, what can I do to work a little harder to kind of get to that. Uh-huh. That's good. This says, speak like somebody that values their peace. High-class people don't overshare. They don't gossip. They don't explain too much. They ask good questions. They listen more. They set boundaries without raising their voice. If you want to be treated with respect, start with self-respect. Woo! That's a good one.
1: I think we all overshare, though. It's our job.
0: Yeah, I get that.
2: Like, you never see ghetto people, like, people that talk ghetto and get crazy, you know, they're like, man, you're not well put together.
1: Ghetto?
2: You're not rich. Like, I don't know, just like, you know, just kind of like talking crazy, using crazy lingo.
0: Like how you talk every day here. And this one, I like this a lot. I have a tattoo that on my chest that says 33%. It's about the law of 33. And I've talked about it before, but basically it's 33% of people like in your life are people that are like, on a level that you feel you can help, right? You can elevate their life in some way. 33% of people in your life are people at your same level. And the other 33% of people are people above you that motivate you to get to that level. And then you're the 1%. On this list, it says the same thing pretty much. Be near people who are already living the life you want. It's not about using people, but it's about placing yourself in rooms where your next level is normal. You don't need to belong yet. But again, like if you can get yourself into the room, you've already beat like half the crowd. Like, yeah. I feel like that's real. I'm in a room sometimes with like influential people and I'm around and I'll trip out. Like yo, I'm in this thing. I grew up in this trailer and now here I am next to whoever. And I try to just, when I'm around, like even if I don't talk a lot, I kind of get all weird and silent. I just like to listen to everyone's conversations. What are they talking about?
2: Yeah.
0: What are they into? And I don't know, that motivates me.
1: And it's also kind of like going back to, I think you said like your peace, because if that's the things that you want, you're probably around people who, like, it doesn't seem far-fetched. Like your dreams don't sound crazy because they're already living it.
2: For sure.
0: Yeah. Talking about just, you know, the right type of energy around you. I feel like that applies to social media as well and the type of things that you follow. So what I want to do is take the time. You guys hear me shout out all the time. At Tino Cochino, go to my link and find the comedy. You know when you come to my page, you're going to get some type of either relationship vibes or comedy.
2: Yeah.
0: That's what you're going to get when you come to me. But what are you going to get when you go to Nicasio's page? What are you going to get when you go to Serena's page? Mm-hmm. We're going to let them pimp themselves and sell themselves to you next, because maybe that's the type of content you need to see on a day-to-day.
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0: So we were talking about manifestation, right? And just putting that positive energy into the world and saying, this belongs to me. I'm going to claim this.
1: Mm-hmm.
0: Now, part of that is action steps. And a big action step that you can take on the daily is what you feed yourself through social media. Because you know what it is. You watch one or two videos, you give it more than 10 seconds. The algorithm is going to serve you this now because they're like, oh, this is what they're into. So the things that you follow and you consume on a day-to-day basis is very important. Every single day on this show, in one way or another, you hear me shout out like, yo, go to my page at Tino Cochino for this, that, and the other. When you come to my page, I feel like it's a given. You know what you're going to get. You're either going to get some type of something comedy related or some type of relationship advice, whether it's positive or toxic or whatever. These are kind of the two things you're coming to my page for. That's what you're going to get. And I don't want to deceive that. I'm telling you that's what it is, right? So if you go to at Tino Cochino, that's what you're going to see on a day-to-day basis. So if you want to laugh, find some relatable content when it comes to relationships and family, boom, there you go. That's what you're going to get. Serena, when they go to your Instagram, which is the Serena Perez, and it's the with two E's.
1: Yes.
0: What do you want them to get when they come to your page?
1: I want them to get real life. So motherhood, I talk a lot about like my struggles with motherhood or just like what's happening in life. I shared something recently about my kid's pickup line and people were DMing me. Somebody actually recognized me. She's like, I knew it was you and I know exactly what you're talking about.
0: This is how you know that I don't have kids. When you said pickup line, I thought that was like a line he's using to flirt with girls in school.
1: Me too.
0: But you're talking about the pickup line.
2: The actual.
1: Yes.
0: That's funny. Okay, but so you feel like if someone's looking for relatable mom content, family content, they can come to your page and be fulfilled with that.
1: Yes. And also, like, I always get people at least, like, a few times a week asking, like, what book I'm on now, what books, like they want, or, like, what books I would recommend to them. So, yeah, if you're a bookworm, there you go.
0: I like that. All right, so follow her. It's at the Serena Perez, and that's the with two E's. If they go to at DJ Nicasio on Instagram, what are they going to find?
2: They're going to find, like, a good insight of, like, the entertainment world. So whether it's, you know, inside of a club or, you know, or the way people partying are inside of the clubs and or, let me see what else. Like, backstage, like, at a festival, like, you know, like, for perfect example, like, I asked Paul Wall, like, you know, what's the craziest grill he's ever made. Like, ain't no one gonna get that insight anywhere.
0: Right. So you're giving basically like a VIP entertainment type of look.
2: Yeah.
0: Because Nicasio DJs a lot too. Like, if you just listen to the show and you don't know that, he's DJing sporting events and festivals and a ton of different things. So you kind of get to be that backstage plug for a lot of people.
2: Yeah, for sure. And the thing is, like, I even go back on it and I'm like, dang, like, seeing all this, if I were to, you know, I follow other DJs because sometimes it's a little elevated and I'm like, damn, like, he just interviewed Drake. That's crazy. You know what I mean?
0: Like, so you want to get to this level.
2: Yeah, definitely.
0: So there you go. Just wanted you guys to kind of be aware because I feel like the things that you consume on a day to day on social media is it's very important. So at Tino Cochino, at the with two E's, Serena Perez, and at DJ Nicasio, give us a follow, tap in.
2: Yes,
0: and you might as well follow the show page too, because we do like a lot of the topics that we talk about here on the show. We do videos that relate to that specifically. So at Tino Cochino Radio as well. Just go check out all the pages, follow, and get your timeline popping, baby. Coming up next, I want to talk about sleeping in the living room. Like, In a house that you own. I don't know if you guys do this. I sleep in the living room a lot.
1: I cannot do it.
2: I do for naps.
0: I want to talk about it next. This is interesting.

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0: All right, so I want to send a big shout out to @spiritualworld on Instagram. They post a ton of positive energy and just good vibes there. Atlanta based. They're just, they kill it. And they, I met them at Jingle Ball. And we had a really dope time and they followed back. I was geeked. I was like, oh my God, they followed.
1: I was there for that moment.
0: Yeah. It was all backstage. Uh-huh. It was dope. And so they had posted something a couple weeks ago and it was just a random question. Why do people who live by themselves sleep in the living room? Bro, I'm gonna tell you, I love sleeping in the living room. I don't know what it is. Even like when my divorce was going on, I wanted to sleep in the living room and not the bedroom. Uh-huh. It was almost every night. I made it a thing and my dogs would sleep because I have a really big couch. And so the dogs would post up, we would kick it on the couch and just, that was my nightly routine. And even now, same as Nicasio had mentioned, naps. Bro, yeah. I love a good nap in the afternoon on my couch. I don't know what it is.
2: And you know you're going to sleep. You know you're going to take this nap. So you put on a movie and you know you're not going to finish the movie. And so like, that's the best.
0: I posted a comment on the Spiritual World post and it's one of the top comments on there, which made me excited too. I just answered the question and gave my opinion. It's a weird sense of freedom. And I love it. And man, the comments started coming in, bro, like agreeing with me. They're like, I never knew how to explain it, but yes, that's it. Guilty, especially growing up. Moms and grannies would get mad at us when we fell asleep on the couch. Mm-hmm. Look at us now. Ha ha. Like, I don't know what it is, but it's just something about you own the crib. It's my spot. I can sleep wherever I want. I'm going to sleep right here. I really do love it. I know it sounds dumb, but it just hits different.
1: Mm-hmm. Maybe I need a new couch.
0: That's what I think.
1: I can't sleep on the couch. Like, it's just not my comfort space. Like, I love being in my bed, like, wrapped in the covers, and, like, the sheets are kind of cold right when you get in it. It's just,
0: I don't know. I have a whole thing. Like, I like to turn on the Calm app, so I got the sound going on, and then I lay on the couch and I got my really nice pillow, but my couch is kind of wide so I can like pick my leg up a little bit, and then the dogs get in their little cozy positions, and I turn the fan on really low.
2: If it's bedtime, I can't do that, because the only time if I'm on that couch is because me and my girl are fighting and I don't like it.
0: Do you have a go-to cozy place to sleep? I am curious. Like, is there a spot like that? Or just a spot in your house where you feel more comfortable than another? Instagram, @TinoGochino. Shoot me a DM. Just curious.
3: Coming up next.
0: National Donut Day, man. Especially on a Friday, bro. 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
0: Coming up next. Are you smarter than Nicasio? We play this game every day because we like to get you hooked up, man. It's an easy way for you to win tickets to something cool happening in the city. So if you want to take your shot at it, hang out. We're playing next.

0: What's up, baby? It's me, your boy with the cape that's always tight. You a little short on some ends? Don't worry, I take care of that. I got five on that. I got you.
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0: All right, guys, let's do it. 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
2: Which celebrity has a big tattoo across his back that says Chosen One? Is it A, Blast, B, LeBron James, or C, Kevin Durant?
0: We have Franklin on the line. He's ready to play, so we'll do it. 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

I'm the man from the big VA. Won't you come play around my way? Hey, listen to what I gotta say. 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
0: All right, y'all. It's time to play the easiest game, man. Are you smarter than Ocasio? Let me see. Franklin on the line, correct?
2: Yes, Franklin, man. How you doing?
0: I'm good, bro. Nicasio's going to hit you with this question, man. It should be easy. He'll give you the multiple choice answers. Just take your guess, and we'll get you hooked up, okay?
2: Hey, man, I'm an 80s baby, man. It can't be that new stuff, man. It got to be something from the new.
0: I got you.
3: Which celebrity has a big tattoo across his back that says Chosen One? Is it A, the rapper Blast, B, LeBron James, or C, Kevin Durant?
2: Oh, my goodness.
0: You got two NBA players and Blast in there for some reason.
2: I don't even know who Blast is, but let's go with Blast.
3: Oh. No, it's not. Ah. And I put him in there because he has a song called Chosen.
0: He literally said he didn't want anything now. He said 80s baby. You said, cool, let me give you someone from now.
4: He's not flexible.
3: What else do you think it is? B or C? LeBron James or Kevin Durant?
2: All right, Kevin Durant.
3: No, he's
0: wrong. Oh, damn.
1: No, he's wrong. You got one more.
0: All right, so you got one more guess. What do you think, man? We going with LeBron?
2: LeBron
3: James. Yeah. Yeah. He's a little older.
0: Congratulations, man. We're going to get you hooked up, bro.
2: Man, thank you, man.
0: Imagine waking up with $86,400 deposited into your bank account and you just waste it. You blow it all.
1: Sheesh.
0: This is the thing. And it's happening to a lot of people every single day. Maybe not Ocasio. I've seen his bank account. But we'll talk more about this next.

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1: San Diego's hip-hop and throwbacks.
0: Imagine waking up every morning with $86,400 deposited into your bank account.
2: Dang.
0: Now, imagine someone randomly stole just $60 from that account without your permission. Would you get so angry that you would throw away the remaining $86,340 just because of that small loss?
1: No, I'd report fraud.
2: Oh my God.
0: Of course, because you would understand and value how much you have left. So you're not going to equate that little loss. You're trying to get it back, but it is what it is, right?
1: Yes.
0: Life works that exact same way, Serena. Did you know that every single day you're given 86,400 seconds to live, to grow, to learn, and enjoy?
1: I did not.
0: So don't let 60 seconds of stress, negativity, or one bad moment ruin the entire rest of your day. Why would
1: like
0: you?
1: I feel like I'm pretty good with that. I feel like I'm pretty good.
2: You think you sleep 50,000 minutes of the day?
1: I wish.
0: Here's the thing. You say you're pretty good at letting things go, but you and Ocasio have been fighting for almost a week.
1: Yeah, but then when I leave here, I don't think about it again. So it's like it doesn't ruin my day.
2: Wow. That tells me you don't think about me.
0: Does that that bothers you?
2: A little bit, yeah. So I am losing those minutes. Yeah, for me, I am.
0: Why does it affect you so much that she doesn't think about you outside of work? She's married. You got a baby mom.
2: Because when she needs something, she comes to me.
0: Ah.
2: And I just feel like a little betrayed.
1: But it's work-related.
2: Oh, it's work-related? Oh, okay.
0: You're saying it's not?
2: No, I mean, I guess not. I guess not.
0: I know we're going to jump into some tea time. That's celebrity gossip next. What are we going to focus on today?
1: NBA star Damian Lillard might have a secret baby mama.
0: Oh, damn.
2: Why don't they all?
0: Damn. We'll talk all about it next.

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2: San Diego's hip-hop and throwbacks.
1: Let's talk NBA superstar Damian Lillard. The rumors are he's got a secret baby mama. Serena's got more on this, man. It's tea time. It's Tino Cochino Radio. What's happening?
2: So he's going through a divorce right now, and it's just getting uglier and uglier. Ugh. Because his ex-wife, Kayla Lillard, I guess she wants to subpoena a woman named Justy Wolf, who is rumored to share a child with Damian Lillard, and she is requesting paternity test results, messages between Damian and this woman, photos of Damian with the child, and even any non-disclosure agreements that may exist. And this woman is reportedly fighting the subpoena, which makes me think,
1: It's probably true.
2: Yeah.
1: I mean, they're going through a divorce. She's not going to make this up. Like, there's got to be. I mean, people do make up a lot of stuff in divorces, but I'm saying, if she's saying, yo, get the test, there's got to be some proof.
2: Because it would have happened while they were married.
1: Yeah, exactly. I would assume that's probably part of why they're getting divorced. She probably found out, got the kid, whatever.
2: Well,
1: whatever.
2: I think he's the one that's divorcing her.
1: Oh, really?
2: Yes. And this is his college sweetheart. I think they already have two kids together.
1: Yeah.
2: And he is divorcing her.
1: That's crazy.
3: Yeah, that is.
1: Nicasio, don't get married, bro.
3: Bro,
1: You're doing it right.
3: I just don't understand. Only bad things can happen when you're married. I mean, obviously, you know, you commit. It's a beautiful commitment. Yes, but it also, when it goes bad, it goes bad.
2: But
1: and then the commitment doesn't matter because
3: it doesn't matter. Leaves. You still can be committed without marriage.
2: Not everyone leaves.
1: A lot do.
3: We're talking about it.
1: If you're not familiar with it, I want to talk about my new dating podcast. It's called Laugh at Love. This week's episode, super fun, talking about resentment because I think it's a real thing. I'll kind of dive into it next. Fill you in.

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0: All right, so I have a dating podcast, man. And the episodes are not long. They're about half an hour, nothing crazy. Some of them even shorter than that, maybe 20 minutes. But it's just kind of talking about dating in 2026 and how it's trash. It's not, I don't want to say it's a positive podcast, but it's not all negative. Like this week I had someone reach out and it was a listener and they were kind of sharing their story with me and talking about their marriage and they've been together for a long time, but they don't know if they should keep working on it and that they fight. There's a ton of fights that they've had throughout the years. And it led to this whole conversation about resentment that I feel is super real. Resentment is a weapon. And basically, like, you have all these things happen or you feel like you're walking on eggshells, but then you don't want to say anything, so you hold it all in. And then you get to this point where you just explode because you've been keeping everything, like, bottled up. Like, I had that happen with family. Mm-hmm. Not so much in a relationship, but with, like, family situations. And I built up all this resentment, and I basically put myself on this island and felt like this black sheep. And I was like, nobody loves me, and I'm just going to do my thing. Mm. And then at my dad's funeral, when I ended up talking to his 17 brothers and sisters and nieces and cousins and everything, I was able to find out that this entire time that I thought nobody was paying attention to what I was doing, they actually were. It's just sometimes people don't know how to connect with you. And you don't know that if you're not doing your part as well. So every relationship is, like, every relationship, whether it's family, friends, whatever, it's never just one-sided. There's always two. And so as much as you point the finger and blame the other person, you have to kind of look at yourself and what you're doing too. And so that's kind of, I dive into that and go a little deeper. But aside from that too, I'm also talking about like date nights. And I feel like if you're trying to go to the movies right now, it's the perfect time because there's two scary movies out, Obsessed and Backrooms. And they're both going to give you something to talk about. And I was so pissed at the ending of Backrooms. I go on like a 10-minute rant about how much I hated it. And this listener reached out. He's trying to be like, oh man, no, it set up the perfect part two. Because you really have to look at life and perspective, blah, blah, blah. And I was like, no, if I pay $20, tell me the goddamn ending. Yes. I don't want to have to figure this out for myself. And so
1: I agree.
0: That's part of the episode. So wherever you stream your favorite podcast, just search for Tino Cochino, Laugh at Love, and then you can check out the podcast.
1: And what if you're not a creative? What if about the creative people that are watching this? They're like, what happened?
0: Yeah, all the dummies are like, what do you mean?
2: Going back to the date, the movie thing, do you ever get people that, like, well, females reach out and they're like, hey, man, like, the movie thing is just basic. Like, they're like kind of tired of it. Like, it's just like, oh, well, let me guess, we're going on a movie date.
0: I don't even know at this point because there's all these videos of girls that go viral saying, don't take me here on a first date. Don't take me here. I saw one the other night. The list was 20 places and it was like, don't take me for coffee. Don't take me to the mall. Don't take me to a steak dinner. Don't take me to this. What do y'all want to do, bro? Like, I don't even, that's the whole point of the podcast. Yeah. I don't even know how to date in 2026. Everything's corny. Everything's looked at as lesser than. I'm lost.
1: Yeah, I don't know what to tell you, but I do have a horror story for my friend.
0: Wow, Serena. Yeah, I don't know what to tell you, loser, but my friend. Good luck with love.
1: No, I thought about your podcast because she was like, oh my gosh, I have this story. She's like, it only happens to me. So she had been, I guess, I don't even want to say, like, talking to this baseball player, which we know he's probably picking up with other girls. And she knew this too because nothing was serious.
0: Of course.
1: And she was planning on going to see him to wherever he plays at now, and he was going to pay for everything and bring her out. She's like, okay, cool. And she's like, well, I was just scrolling on TikTok and there's this girl who doesn't even mention a baseball player, but she's just talking about her bad date with this baseball player. And she's like, and the comments are flooded with his name. She's like, and I just can't believe, like, she's like, it's like thousands of girls that are literally having the same experience with this.
0: Well, he's got that one date down and he just takes everybody on it, basically.
1: Yes,
0: right?
2: She might be different though. It might be different.
0: Yeah, but you got to go through all of them to find what. Hey, here's the thing. You can't stand out if you fit in.
1: Oh, wow.
0: You
1: know? That friend just texted me. That's so weird.
0: Oh, my gosh. He's listening. Change the topic. Quick. Guys, have you ever thought about carpet in the restroom?
3: Coming up next.
0: Have you ever questioned whether or not you're a priority?
2: Oh, I know.
0: In somebody's life?
1: Well, I know I'm a priority.
0: In everyone's life, Serena? Wow, are you a narcissist?
1: Not everyone's life.
0: No, I saw this. I thought it was interesting. Ways people show you that you're not a priority.
2: Oh, this is good.
0: Is anyone hitting you with these actions? Let's talk about them next.
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Happy Friday. We made it. I got chances at $2,500. I got SeaWorld tickets. I got flyaways to Vegas. So much going on this Friday, right? Hit me up right now. It's Jammin 95.7. Come on.

0: graduated Del Norte High yesterday. Moment for life. Yeah, you're going to remember that for the rest of your life, man. Congratulations to Class of 2026. Coming right back with some Sierra. And I got those SeaWorld tickets, right? It's a talkback contest, so make sure you're listening on the Jam and iHeartRadio app, right? I'll be right back.
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Hop and Throwbacks. Just by listening to us, you have a chance of winning $2,500, all right? 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That's your next chance. We can only tell you these winning keywords on air. We can't repeat it, and we can't put it up on social. 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You get fewer commercials there, too, by the way.

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your thing. Just make sure you ahead of the game. You know, Miss is still super duper, but Prince couldn't get me change my name. Papa, Hooter can tell you slave again, no sign. Picture black saying, oh yes.

every Saturday, 8 o'clock, I got that Top 30 Countdown. Tomorrow night, I got Momo Boyd on with me. And if you're wondering who she is, she's on that record with Baby Keem and Kendrick Lamar called Good Flirts, which was the number one song last weekend. She's got her own project, and she's part of a band, too. Her family, all family, brothers and sisters, they're part of a dope band. But she's got her own project out. She's got a new song out called Oops. She's going to be on air with me tomorrow at 8 o'clock, all right?

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This that chicken cheese. 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Let me FaceTime my op. I'm up the street. 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Yes, AGZ. I'm putting something to sleep. 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He on the ground. I praise God and start stumping feet.

That goes out to Daniela. She graduated yesterday from Poway High School. What's going on? Shout out to class of 2026. Hit me up, man, if you want to do shout outs to your class or if you want to shout out your kids that graduated. 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Come on.

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I know it's in Texas, probably in Tennessee, that says, fool me once, shame on you. 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

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We got SeaWorld tickets. Keep it locked right here on Jammin' All Day, all right? So you don't miss out.

0: Jamming 95.7, San Diego's hip hop and throwbacks. I'm DJ Pub Duck, coming right back with some Busta Rhymes. Plus this hour, those SeaWorld tickets, I got that coming up. And then in the 1 o'clock hour, I got a chance for you to win that free trip out to Vegas to our iHeartRadio Music Festival before you could even buy it, right? 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
6: Yeah.

Big E right here on Jammin 95.7, San Diego's hip hop and throwbacks. That goes out to Hope. She works at Starbucks. She's leaving right now out there in Mission Ave in Oceanside. They always have Jammin on blast. Thank you so much. If you work somewhere and you got Jammin on blast, tag me up so I can shout you out. Hit me up.

0: dog. Angela, she graduated Del Norte High yesterday, won some 679. Shouts to class of 2026. I got that coming up for you when I come back, and I got those SeaWorld tickets, right? 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

30 countdown, the 30 of the biggest songs of the week, old school mixes, celebrity birthdays, and a new artist, Momo Boyd. She's actually got the number one song out with Baby Keem and Kendrick Lamar. They had the number one spot last week. Well, she's got her own project too. She's got a new song out called Oops. She's part of a band. It's all her brothers and sisters, and they're a dope band, but she's got her own project out. That top 30 countdown goes down tomorrow right here on Jammin' at 8 p.m.

Fugees right here on Jam 95.7, San Diego's hip hop and throwbacks. That goes out to Ivan. He works at the Arco on Broadway in Lemon Grove. Got Jamming on blast. Thank you so much for the tag. Let me know where you're checking us out from. Let me know what I can play for you. Big congratulations to class of 2026. I see you, Tessa, graduating Del Norte High School yesterday. Here you go with that big energy. Come on.

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13: 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Muchas novias.

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0: throwbacks. Yesterday, a girl named Tiffany called me. She broke up with her man. They were together for 5 years, but there's a big age gap. She was 46. The guy is 25 years old. What's a big age gap for you? Let's go over to Hope out in La Mesa. Talk to me.
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They're going to be performing, so you get to hang out at SeaWorld all day and then have that amazing show from Ying Yang Twins, all right?

0: Everybody wanna talk like they got something to say, but nothing comes out when they move their lips. Just a bunch of gibberish. Act like they forgot about Dre.
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Jammin' 95.7, San Diego's Hip Hop and Throwbacks. George, I know you're listening with your girl Tessa right now. She wanted to wish you a big happy birthday out in La Mesa. Enjoy Senior Burro. 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

He's going to hold you down next. I'll be back tomorrow with that Top 30 Countdown, 8 p.m. The biggest songs of the week, celebrity birthdays, old school mixes, and Momo Boyd. She's going to be on air with me. She's super dope. Let's connect to the meta world. Go hit that follow for your boy at DJ Pub Dog. Enjoy the rest of your Friday. Have fun and be safe. Do not forget to spread love and be kind. Pub Dog, I'm out. One love. Peace.

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2: 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Welcome to the show. Coming up, we are kicking things off talking with our buddy, West Coast singer Blast.
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2: 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He got a new album coming out. We're chopping it up with the homie up next. Keep it locked. 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
2: It's the Bootleg Kev Show, man. We got my brother in the building. His new album, Labor of Love, drops June 12th. My brother Blast is in the building.
1: Come on now.
2: All right, Blast, I got to ask you, this new album, it's your first album since leaving Red Bull Records. It's called Labor of Love. Why Labor of Love?
3: Labor of Love is enjoying the process of it, you know? Instead of just focusing on a destination, it's like I had to embrace the journey of it. I think if you too focused on the destination and what you can get from out of a situation, you kind of lose sense of the love and the art that goes into the details of what you're building. And a lot of times when I've been dropping albums and stuff, happiness really come from in the midst of those sessions, you know, when you're producing or when you find that right snare, when you find the right kick or the right line. So I just want to live in the process and enjoy the journey over everything, because it's going to come to an end one day.
2: Also, something I know that happened that hit the tabloids a couple of years ago, man. A lot of people in California have been dealing with people breaking into their houses. You had a scary situation where someone broke into your house when you were out of town, but your kids were home. Let's talk about that, man. I mean, that's one thing when you go through it, I feel like unless you've been through that, nobody could really relate to how that makes you feel.
3: Man, bro, you're the first person that asked me that. I think definitely made me more alert. Definitely bought more guns, up the security system, stuff like that. I had actually moved out that house after it happened, probably like 2 months after the situation. But just recently, I moved back because I felt like as a representation for my kids, I don't want them to see like, yeah, somebody can move you out your own house. Because I had an uncomfortable time sleeping there around that time. I was in New York when it happened, and my two boys was at the house. So it just felt like real.
2: They were with their nanny?
3: No, that was with their grandma.
2: Oh, their grandma, yeah.
3: Yeah. It just felt like a helpless, hopeless situation, bro. And it was in the middle of the night. It was probably like 4 o'clock in the morning. So imagine waking up. My son said, he said, the bad guys are in the house. Like, he FaceTimed me on his iPad, said the bad guys are in my stomach. I didn't know what to do, who to call. It was crazy.
2: Well, I mean, I'm glad you're back in the house, though.
3: Yeah, we back in it, man. You know, it changed me for the better, too, because you just can't be caught lacking, you know?
2: 100%. 100%. Yeah. Labor of Love on Friday. Another thing, would you and Bino Rideau do another 6-tape? You guys have such a dope legacy of putting out these 6-tapes together. Would you like to do another one?
3: Oh, for sure.
2: Yeah. I know he's got prolific. He's got to put out with Nipsey.
3: Yeah. That's at the top of my list. You know, we just got to get on the same accord. But I want to do 56 tapes. I want to work on 6-tape 51, because I feel like that's kind of a barrier we got to push instead of just doing 3, 4, 5 tapes. Like, how long can we go?
2: Man, we'd love to hear it. All right, shout out to Blast. The new album, Labor of Love, comes out June 12th. Support it. 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
1: It's the Bootleg Kev Show holding it down, baby. The Daily Hate is on the way, y'all. It's Friday, too. The weekend's upon us. If you got something you want to hate on, leave us a voicemail. 877-817-2888. Tell us what you want to hate on going into the weekend. Anything you're hating on, James?
2: I'm hating on everyone right now. I got bills to pay, and I can't pay them. I'm just annoyed with everything.
1: Well, you could always sell some of your plasma.
2: What's that?
1: I think it's in your blood.
2: I thought you were talking about TVs.
1: You can sell a plasma TV, too, if you want.
2: I'm about to say I need that.
1: I got a guy who's got some who fell off a truck. Anyway, stay by your radio. The Daily Hate's on the way.

0: I am calling today to hate on, and I'm scared to tell you guys this, but I'm hating on the Daily Hate because why are we putting negative vibes out into the world every day? What about like the Daily Love? But I mean, I guess now it's a great time for people to rant about something. It is a good time to rant. Anyways, have a good night.
1: Damn. All right. Well, I guess we're hated on, and so is the Daily Hate.
2: I'm hating on her. We need something to talk about. Damn. We gotta de-stress.
1: People need some damn therapy in 2029.
2: And we that therapist, okay?
1: By the way, I'm hating on the fact I just got our current year wrong by 3 years.
2: Oh, yeah. There you go. See? It's hating on dumbass people.
1: Leave us a voicemail, 877-817-2888. It's Friday, man. The Daily Hate going down. Stay by your radio. Coming up, Americans and pigs have something in common.
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2: Joel?
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2: Anyway, stay by your radio. Coming up, we got the No Cap News on the way.

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1: 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That No Cap News Report's coming up on your Friday. We find the craziest stories in the world. We talk about them. 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
0: It's the Bootleg Cav Show. All right, time for the No Cap News. James, what's going on?
1: So apparently California and Florida is facing a virus mosquito problem where there's millions of mosquitoes flying around. So as a solution, Google plans to release over 32 million mosquitoes across California and Florida to combat this problem so they can have sex with the normal mosquitoes and we get regular mosquitoes.
0: Hey, listen, let me tell you something. I got so many damn mosquitoes in my backyard. If they release any more, I'm going to stop using Google. I'm going to start using Bing.
1: Yeah, this is not the solution you should use. That's like saying
0: Yahoo ain't releasing no mosquitoes in my house.
1: It's too many roaches. Let's release 32 million more roaches. It sounds like a Trump-like plan.
0: 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Coming up next, man, let's talk about it. Should your significant other have the passcode to your phone?
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2: What a do, bro?
1: All right, this is an interesting question. A buddy of ours stood 10 toes down, would not give his fiance.
2: Fiance?
1: The passcode to his phone. He said he needs his own privacy and she does not need to know how to get into his phone. Now, he's not a cheater. He just wants his privacy. Now, it got me thinking, do you think your significant other should have access to your phone? Like, should they know your passcode no matter what?
2: Should is a tough word, but I think they should.
1: You think so? 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All right. What do you think? 877-817-2888. Do you think your significant other has the right to know the password to your phone and go through it anytime? Your thoughts. We're taking your calls up next.

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0: All right, we just talked about it. A buddy of ours, man, he's really in the middle of it with his girl because they are engaged, and he has refused to give up the password to his phone.
1: This is kind of crazy as not giving your fiance.
0: He said he needs his independence and his privacy. What do y'all think? 877-817-2888 is the number. Do you think your significant other has the right to have the password to your phone? What's going on?
2: Hey, so it depends on what stage in the relationship you are. If you're married, then yeah. If you're engaged, then yeah. If you're just meeting and you're dating and courting, no, you don't know if they're going to go in or the Uber Eats, steal your bank codes.
1: There you go.
2: You don't know yet.
1: I like that. That's a good answer right there.
0: I think if you're married or engaged, I feel like that's where it's like, hey, what if something happens to you and I need to get into your phone? You never know.
1: Like, you don't even need all that. Just, hey, here it is, babe.
0: Or like, hey, grab me my phone. Send me this. Sometimes I get my wife my phone to send me something out of my phone. I'm like, yo, send yourself those. She'll be like, send me those photos you took. I'm like, here.
1: I got the Face ID set up on my phone.
0: Your wife's face is set up on your phone?
1: Yeah, keep it easy for her. Why not?
0: Oh, that's different. Anyway, we have got Mara on the phone. Mara, what do you think? Do you think your significant other should have access to your phone code?
3: So I have an interesting thing with this. Like, I personally don't have anything to hide on my phone. I'd be happy to just like give my password to my partner. Where I have an issue is if they ask me, like that's showing me that they don't trust me. Like I'm happy to offer it free willingly if I trust you. Like, hey, here's my passcode if you ever need it. I have nothing to hide. But if it's the opposite, like they come to me and they're like, I want your passcode because I want to, you know, be able to have access to your phone. That's where I draw the line.
1: Oh, Lord.
0: I think that's actually not a bad idea, because I do feel like when someone is harping you for your passcode, it says a lot about them.
1: Why? I feel like this is a childish thing.
0: No, it's not. It's childish to bother someone.
1: If you're okay to give them, just give it and be done with it.
0: I'm going to offer it up to you, but if you're going to bother me about it, that says that you're a little self-conscious.
1: Somebody asked you one time, and now they're bothering you.
0: Yeah, I don't know. I agree with her. Appreciate you calling. Yeah, I feel what she's saying. Like, if somebody is hounding you, like, I need your passcode, I need your passcode, it's a little crazier than if I just volunteer it. Like, go ahead.
1: If you're cool with it, just do it. That's why it's a little childish to me.
0: Anyway, leave us a voicemail with your thoughts, man. Should your significant other have the passcode to your phone? 877-817-2888. Tariffs got car prices going nuts right now. The average price of an American car, we're going to talk about it up next.
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